0: Hello, this is Eric from the band Eclipse, and this is
1: Victor from the band Eclipse, and you are listening to the show from Dieter Lachermann on Free Radio.

Is it a bird? Is it a plane? Is he gay or is he a man? Lois Lane, with all of her might, try to keep him from knowing that she's a dyke. But I'll tell you one thing beyond a doubt. One night with me and I'll straighten her out. And

0: Pakistan, they are not doing good. They are not. They are corruption. They are like what to do? What? Yeah, what like who's going? Like I forget.
1: Corruption.
0: A corruption. They do very very big corruption. So right now, new prime minister they are doing very good. And old prime minister उन लोग को पूरा सजा दे रहा है अब.
1: They give them punishment.
0: Yeah, punishment.
1: And they put them in jail.
0: Huh? Yeah.
1: They're right now in jail.
0: Yeah, yeah.
1: They're in jail
0: actually,
1: right now.
0: Actually, right now he is already out for jail.
1: Okay.
0: For like 14-15 days.
1: He was in jail. He was the prime minister of Nepal.
0: Yeah. In previous time.
1: Previous time.
0: Before Balensa.
1: And how this happened?
0: Because of Gen Z protest. Do you know that?
1: Tell me.
0: Yeah, in like there is like job of पहला का प्राइम मिनिस्टर था ना
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1: 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But why they stopped?
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0: they
1: not
0: can
1: want
0: easily,
1: them to see.
0: So they can easily get like opportunity in every like what to say in every field.
1: Yeah. Yeah.
0: So,
1: but for
0: so,
1: their real.
0: So in that time, like reels pe sahi aa raha tha. Toh body log hai na. They can't see that video. So.
1: So they were showing reels of them that there are rich children in Nepal who can get a job in any field, and they were reels about them. And the rich people who are the parents did not want their children to see these reels
0: like
1: so the prime minister of Nepal banned social media and when that happened there was a protest
0: yeah Gen Z protest
1: what is the name of the protest
0: Gen Z do you know Gen Z
1: no
0: Gen Z is like 15 years 15 years
1: Gen Z
0: to,
1: Gen
0: like
1: Z
0: 15
1: okay.
0: years to 20 years old yeah
1: okay.
0: the people from the children from 15 years to 20 years old meet.
1: Okay.
0: They are called Gen Z.
1: Gen Z. Okay.
0: So they do a protest, like for why this social media is banned.
1: Okay.
0: So the protest is like normal, and they think like everything is normal. But at the first day, like Prime Minister gave an order to like shoot.
1: Oh.
0: And they shoot a student. Who has wear a like college dress?
1: Oh.
0: They can't shoot to anyone
1: shoot.
0: Easily.
1: No.
0: And then and school student they had wear like school uniform.
1: Yeah.
0: They can't shoot.
1: Yeah, they cannot
0: students
1: shoot. No.
0: Who have like uniform.
1: Uniform. Yeah.
0: So here the police they directly
1: sure.
0: shoot in head.
1: Ooh.
0: Is that? In head is that like they had targeted
1: oh.
0: so they can fire on like
1: in
0: here,
1: the air
0: here,
1: yeah
0: but
1: and
0: not in the like head
1: yeah, yeah.
0: so first day they kill like something like 3 or 4 or something no I think 17 or something they had killed people
1: 17 people
0: 17 or 2 or 4 3 and like injured
1: many people.
0: 17 or 18.
1: So because of that, it
0: and second day, and like all Gen Z, they have like they came and like having big protests. They fight with like government
1: the
0: at that time, and the Gen Z win. And in second day, they win. So after that, like Prime Minister, he like what to say?
1: He resigned.
0: Resigned. He resigned at that day. And after that, like after 3 or 4 months, or after I think 6 months, after 6 months, election has begun again. And Balen Saha, he was just mayor of this Kathmandu area.
1: Okay.
0: Now, and he like started for PM.
1: But he has
0: Prime
1: new
0: Minister.
1: New political party.
0: Yeah.
1: New political party.
0: New political party, like what to say, Ghanti.
1: Ghanti?
0: Yes, joined. Yes, the party's name is Ghanti.
1: Ghanti means bell.
0: Yes, bell.
1: Oh, nice.
0: Yeah, bell. And he has win.
1: Oh, nice.
0: Opposite to Prime Minister, Prime Minister. The Prime Minister name is like KP Ohli.
1: Okay.
0: So, after that, and after like 2 or 3 days, or 1 week after that, he has managed like all. Like from many district, Ghanti, his Balen Saha parties win.
1: Okay.
0: So
1: okay.
0: They have given their like position to their person. Like Balen Saha is head,
1: okay.
0: Prime Minister, and they have given other people to like
1: Home Ministry and.

0: the order.
1: Order, no?
0: Yeah. They're like, yeah. they are forced to do order. Yeah. Like, yeah. What to do with police? There is no anything. Yeah. But at that time, Gen Z like has very aggressive at that time. At that time, like big politician, houses were like burned. With fire. Whole house at that time. This protest, Gen Z protest from Nepal, this has also make some one history in world.
1: Yeah.
0: In second day, they win their protest.
1: In 2 days, 24 hours.
0: One foreigner has also make a one video, blog video. He has also running here to there at that time.
2: Imagine
3: you're
2: here as a tourist
3: and
2: from another government
3: is
2: while you are a tourist
3: here.
2: Yeah,
3: maybe. I mean,
0: that's
3: a nice thing, man. Yeah. But you
0: like it now? Yeah, right now it's going good. But we hope there will be good in future.
3: But you have...
0: We are doing very, very good.
3: Yeah.
0: Very good. We are like scrolling reels every day like... And there is, we see news
3: yeah.
0: They are changing rules and developing some new technologies and to make Nepali peoples too easy for their like future and
3: How anything new that you read,
0: like
3: any example of anything new you read, you came something in the reels.
0: Red मतलब क्या है उसको
3: मतलब कि in the reels when you were listening to the reels of the new laws
0: हाँ अब रेड करूँ
3: हाँ आपने कुछ आपको कुछ मिला वहाँ पे
0: no I'll give like
3: no what did you see new
0: a new like one thing I have seen that हम लोग like पहले से like we go like nursery LKG 1 2 we go school like in every class there will be happen like exams but from this year that has been changed like after five class up to five class there will be having final exams and exams like lower class 5 to like lower class there will be no exam.
3: So till class 5 there are no exams?
0: No exams.
3: Only after class 5?
0: Yeah, yeah. That is also one good thing they are thinking like...
3: Nice.
0: They are thinking for futures.
3: For the future, so no pressure on the children.
0: I think it will, in right this time there will be some, there will be some like problems but in future for like our brothers and our like children they will get good knowledge and
3: better
0: good practicals. So that is also one good thing. So and there is also like there in Nepal before we for like if we want a driving license we got like trial pass today.
3: Okay.
0: And if we want like
3: permanent
0: like a card
3: driving
0: license card we have to wait for like 1 year or 2 years.
3: So
0: now what in from this year there will be
3: no wait.
0: Like 1 week or like before 1 week.
3: Oh wow,
0: this is also one good things.
3: Nice.
0: And other things also they are doing.
3: So the police is acting better now.
0: Also police they are like planning to change their police dress.
3: Oh yeah,
0: yeah, they are making like black dress. They are just planning right now, this is not implemented right now, so they are planning. I think they are like doing great.
3: Good one. Nice man, good to hear like.
0: Do you know that India is like some party, political parties, they are also like happy.
3: Yes.
0: About what? Balinsa is doing
3: the change. Yes.
0: Yeah. What is he's doing? We should have also
3: correct
0: doing. We should have also do this in India.

0: Yeah.
1: So why should we are not implementing in our
0: exactly,
1: country?
0: Exactly.
1: They are like, we are hearing this type of news from India also.
0: You are the inspiration right now for the world.
1: Yeah.
0: Because of this, what you all did here.
1: Yeah.
0: This the world will see, you know, and will say, man, why are we not doing this?
1: Actually, Balensa, actually he is not like a popular person. In Nepal only he has like, he is popular, but in other countries, like he's not, he's
0: so
1: newest leader in our country.
0: Okay.
1: He's newest, but he has like offer from India also. Modi, Modi ji, he like offer to came to India and visit our place, and in other countries also they have making of friends, like China, US. He's making a good relation with other countries leader also. That means he's doing great.
0: Nice.
1: Yeah. I think like 5 years or 6 years, Nepal will change.
0: Good one, good one.
1: Yeah.
0: Nice smile on that.
1: Actually, in Nepal, we are like right now. We are like we have to think for our future. Right now, this is our age.
0: Yeah, yeah.
1: Like,
0: if we don't think now,
1: then nothing will like
0: nothing will happen. No?
1: So, like in Nepal, there is not much opportunities to do a good. Yeah, like we have like degree or something, but no any opportunities. Like so, most of the Nepal young peoples, they are like going to abroad for their like better future.
0: Okay.
1: To earn money. So if we get that opportunity in Nepal, then why
0: to go abroad?
1: Yeah.
0: Exactly.
1: Yeah. Young people, they have like good mind, their fresh mind, they will do better.
0: Yeah.
1: So why Nepali people, young people go to other country and do better in other countries?
0: Correct.
1: Yeah.
0: Very well.
1: Yeah.
0: Like if you have the chance here, why you'll
1: yeah, we if they give us chance, then we will do good, and our country is also doing like develop.
0: Yeah, yeah. Get developed. Also.
1: Yeah, get developed. So this is the thing. What is happening in Nepal?
0: In Nepal.
1: Actually, like I'm also planning to go abroad.
0: Yeah.
1: Right now, because Nepal is not doing like now Balensa is came. Now I think something will change, but I have also before I have also planned for abroad to go.
0: Nice.
1: That is the thing.
0: This is also Nepali group, no?
1: Yeah, this one is also Nepali.
0: Really?
1: Yeah. Actually, do you know that Nepal has like for like band, very famous.
0: I would love to know the names.
1: Nepal has many bands. Right now there is not in this time, in this generation, there is like not like that most famous, but in our past time, my brother's time, there is like many bands. They are really famous. I really like past songs, Nepali band songs. I think you have also heard English band songs.
0: Yeah, I know, they are very much into English this side.
1: Yeah.
0: It's more westernized.
1: Nepal is like good in band and rap.
2: The sound of Nepal, the sound of the mountains calling, not yet the mountains. So these are the sounds from the Pokhara Lake in Nepal. But as you can hear, there is a road all along the lake, apart from a nice promenade also all along the lake. And the new governance has already tried to make a point with maintaining a certain distance of building any material, any concrete material at the shore of this lake. And it's gone to another level where they've actually tried to raise certain structures from the ground that were too close to a line that was already agreed by the law from this country. And of course, in the background, you hear sounds of languages close to this part of the region, Nepal. Opposite the lake, you see this Shiva structure right up in the sky on the top of a peak. And you can very clearly see the silhouette all throughout the day. And it's another sign of how spaces are very, very nice with these sort of structures around. And at the same time, there is a reverence around these structures that is probably much nice for tourism and sightseeing. And of course, to also understand the side of life when you get out of your comfort zone, the side called spirituality. Connecting to the days of pilgrimage, spoken about in a show earlier, where one gets out of his comfort zone and goes on a voyage, either forced, when it's called an exile, or a pilgrimage, when you go out on your own, also equated as a tourist escape or a tourist holiday. From everybody who's in this circuit of routines, where you're enslaved to economic benefit with your insecurity so hard that there is just certain amount of time in a year to be able to go out and have a nice break for yourself, as they call it, where the categorization of relaxation time has been left for a small part of the year, and that's about it. Of course, when you look into the lifestyle, you can actually have the same relaxation every day, wherever you are. I mean, if the prisoners inside the war areas can actually get relief through yoga and meditation, even in those spaces of high tension and high insecurity, and a reality of the insecurity, then obviously at the casual space level, it's much more easier that things go around like this. Sometimes even sounding like the helicopter, but these are these chug-chug trucks that go up and down the valleys of the mountains in Nepal and the regions around, carrying a lot of food and transportation for a lot of more things apart from people. A very distinct thing about this tourism place that is Nepal is the fact that it's also having its ethic, which attracts people to this place. An ethic which is never spoken about in travel guides or brochures about this place, unless it's an in-depth article. If it's just about pictures and telling you what this place is all about, then these aspects do not come out. And this is the same for a tourist place like Goa. It's the same aspect we talk about. Simplicity of life and lifestyle. Something that attracts you from the contrasts, something which was never coming your way in your usual casual routine, that now is impressing you. A lovely feeling to be amongst nature also is part of the parcel which is being given to you in the narrative of the current media circuits. And hence, hopefully there is more room for spaces where nature will be preserved and these spaces will be looked at as more important and hence requiring that type of attention. The attention of preserving them especially. And that's about it. The other common element that actually comes out here is, you know what? Music. And that's a monkey looking at us, climbing this branch, which is on top of the lake, from the edge of the lake. And he's gone inside this tree and is taking away some flowers and fruits from it. I'm not sure which ones. But right at the side of this tree is this red flower tree, which is super magnificent. I'm still not sure what name this one is. But if people are into botany and things like this, then this is a dream paradise to be in. No copyright to that sound. So the future actually is about how things can be formed and where they come from and where they go towards. So making life simpler and thinking about the person next to you also pays a lot of price when it comes to your karma. And here opens the story next to this tree, which has leaves like the peepal tree under whom Buddha sat and did his meditation. And we have these aspects of elements of nature that just make us go round and round and round. So one of the things that are going to be considered in this situation today, as we listen to this, is about how people have come together and made life easier for each other. So it all started with this point where governance was given a serious space. And as this governance was given serious space, it was understood that there would be certain things which would be administered nicely, like healthcare, like helping people get from one place to another for transportation, or other types of betterment for like ambulances to get across, better health facilities. And this basic of low death rate, high birth rate situation. So as we sit here and watched the eagle-like birds float over the lake of Pokhara and then swoop down and suddenly pick a fish from the surface of the water, we understand how this space, like another space where tourism is in the forefront, how it works. And the scene here is how the space actually gathers itself to work for itself and make its things easier, like for example the governance. Now there is a very important thing that we need to understand here as to what happened in Nepal. And this happens to be a matter of world record history. Like, it's a world record of a demonstration that basically got over within about 48 hours and was so successful that it just overthrew the entire governance of the present day on that particular fateful day, somewhere around the end of September, October 2025, when a revolution was sparked off, and this demonstration actually changed the political face of Nepal. And many are saying this change is quite positive. Now, what was this change and what really happened here? Now, before we get into the story, we must understand our sources of information. You see, our sources of information lead us to tell us things which are always in a particular pattern. So since I was a news editor, I was given this role of fitting in all the stories from the journalists who would come in from the field. I would place their story on my computer and edit it out to the right space as was given to the story. It was understood that this story would be about 300 words or 200 words or 100 words, etc., etc. And then as a sub-editor, I would need to fit this into these boxes over a program. And this was something where you understand that words are being put into boxes and categorized, and then there's a priority being given to them. There is a standard being made, created. And these standards are the formats of newspapers and news agencies. And just like there are newspapers, there are also visual media channels, which also go by structures, which have been categorized, and news will be fitted into that particular time, said by words, instead of reading it in print. So we understand that when these things happen, there is already a categorization of the news taking place. And as this categorization continues, there is already a standard that has developed. And this standard is what is the medium right now. You see, there was the news that was the medium, and now there is a standard that is the medium. And in this standard, there are things which have not been included, like an ethical way of standard. As you see, as we speak words like these, the sounds of thunder are almost like a manifestation of signs of protest. And hence, no amount of protests towards the media would be able to change their format. So if you think about protesting and changing things only by way of protest, then this is a one-sided story you are up into. Because right now in the world we are living in today, not only has social media taken over our spaces of society, but we have many more things which are still on pen and paper and can be written to and can be spoken about. So while we see these glimpses of lightning over the lake of Pokhara, we get back into the story of Nepal and how a huge amount of change happened within a span of 48 hours. And this change right now is what is running this country, this political change. So the first point here was to make us understand why we did not hear about this huge feat of democratic influence in our parts of the world, in our parts of where we were living in our cushy comfort zones, where we have our own social media and our own media and our important mainstream media, where it was not like it was not reported, it was just a one-off story. But the one-off story here was about a system that the entire human race is trying to create with regards to how things can be made easier for all of us. So here is how that story unfolded. It was a day in this time in history when the political class was so much involved with their power structures that there was no end to a fascist way of living for the rich here in this particular country that we're talking about right now. Of course, there are rich all over the world in every particular country, but the rich in this country are being exemplified in this news podcast in particular. Just to give out a disclaimer about rich people, because I'm very sure there are some very nice elements to every human being, and some of these human beings may actually be very, very rich. So here goes, as one of the news reels was playing out, how it is to be a person from the rich family and to be a rich kid, and you can do anything, you can get into any university, you can get into any space, form of education or lifestyle, you could become a model, a superstar, film star, whatever you wanted, just because of the fact that you were rich. And these were turning into memes and reels and were turning up on social media. At this point in time, the parents of these rich from this particular region, now you see, you have to consider this region is a small space. It's not a very huge space, but there are certain few thousand, hundred thousand millions here. And within them, we are talking about the rich, which is, of course, not the majority of the population. And these rich were used to how we all see it as being able to access all areas. And these reels were something that the parents of these rich children were not appreciative of, because it was a reel about their children. And as the parent philosophy can many times go overboard with many things, especially in terms of protection, let's not forget the main cause for wars. This is how it unfolded, where the parents actually, and the rich of this particular region called Nepal, enforced a ban on social media for the entire population. Let me repeat that. So the rich enforced a ban on the entire remaining population along with the political class, which were the rich. So the political rich class of Nepal basically banned social media all over the public in Nepal. And now we have Gen Z, and we have certain factors where, as understood by the subject called digital anthropology, which I was looking through, you see, it shows how social media and life works together with your ideas of dopamine, and how much you need to look forward towards that next like for your video, and how many likes, and it makes you happy in a small, sweet way. And these things are influences on your physical self, which have entered into the stream of your life because of social media influencing. And when it is like this, you see, this is also making a sort of attachment between you and social media. And Gen Z, as this gentleman from Nepal pronounces in his very sweet accent, the Gen Z of Nepal, that is the current generation, are very attached, like we know, of all the children, to their social media networks. And when this happened in Nepal, that the whole of social media, WhatsApp, etc., was jammed for the purpose of the rich only, that's when the Gen Z got on the roads to protest. Now, of course, this was the younger lot who was protesting, and they were all between the ages of, say, like 17 and 18, or maybe younger, to about 35 and 40. Because when you're 35 and 40, you probably need social media for more aspects of your life, since you're already involved in the medium of work, than the Gen Z, of course, who are hooked on with their dopamine with the social media already. So while it was blocked and there was no more chance for this physical relief anymore, because social media was blocked and the internet was blocked, or certain parts of the internet to be precise, that rolled out into a protest. And this protest had a highlight very, very immediately. Because when any citizen protest takes place, the rich political class always hide behind the police. And again, the police were given this space where they were made to be between the public and the people who had actually shut down Nepal's social media structures overnight. So when this happened, the police were in a huge situation, as they always are, because it is, they are part of the establishment. But they have to follow orders, like how our friend would say, who was part of the protest, as he saw one of many being shot directly in the head while wearing a student space uniform, because this person was part of the student community, the Gen Z, and they were protesting. And when this student was shot in the head by the police, this was a no-go, that the public would not allow this to happen anymore. This was the forbidden sign for the collective mentality, for the collective consciousness of the people around, that they were not going to accept that any form of aggression can be so blatant in a democracy where you are allowed to protest. Now, as we understand, most spaces, even like places in India where these protests are having laws to clamp down on protesters and make lesser protests for the ruling governance, at some point we must understand, if there is a population of, say, 10 people in a village or in a country, there would not be more than 2 policemen. Which basically means, if all the public come out on the roads, the police don't stand a chance. And here's what happened with Nepal. Interestingly, the Nepal army said that they would not interfere with this particular situation. Now, this is also happening because of Nepal's history, which was ruled by a monarchy at the beginning, and then the monarchy was thrown over for governance and democracy. And this is now being thrown over again for corruption in the name of democracy. And the new people that actually had this protest came to a point where they went to the houses of these politicians. They violently burnt their places down. In some places, they burnt the parliament of Nepal. And there were reports from the Nepal people who were part of this protest that as they entered these houses of the rich, there were rooms filled with currency. And what was going on here was years of currency which was being hoarded at the cost of the exchequer and at the cost of the public, in the disguise of being a government servant serving the public, which actually was not true. And this basically led to a whole difference in the situation coming about with the slow, gradual fascism that was willed imposingly upon the public, saying that now nobody else will use social media. And that type of fascism is basically not accepted by fundamental collective thought, not at any point. So however deep you are within your administrative structures of governance, this is a fact that as it comes to this type of imposition, there will be opposition, resistance, and a gradual breakout into a better space. And this is what happened in Nepal when, after this particular protest, about 48 hours later, the entire governance was brought down to its knees. Let's examine what I say by brought down to its knees. Well, the public walked into the houses of the ministers and burnt all the cash that they found and could physically find. And then they walked into the parliament and they had their anarchist overhaul of the old. So you see, the element of anarchy is also being used in this space, but you see, the reason that it has been used for has not been diluted yet by disillusionment yet. So this reason for anarchy is not coming from any planned situation, it's coming from a reaction. And it's coming from a natural reaction. And this natural reaction in Nepal went on to bring down the governance, where ministers finally had to resign. And there was a re-election in the governance. And there were new people, totally new people, who were elected. And right now, since about 1 month, as of the date of today, we have a new governance in this space called Nepal. And as you heard, the voices and the narratives in this place that come with regards to what is going on now and what do they feel about the present times is simply a very positive and optimistic one. And the optimism here is coming from the fact that if the same thing continued again and again, there was a lot of frustration creeping in. Of course, the frustration got to a point where it finally got relief with this huge protest. And then the protest went out of proportion when they started killing people, like public, and that inflamed the process even more. So this is a huge message to all the police all over the world to understand that finally you guys in the police force are outnumbered, and friendly relations with the public is the only way you will ever work, be it with governance or without governance. The aspect to straightening out these power lines only comes from experience of history and how these things have played out, like in this place called Nepal. So as we hear the thunder in the background and we are thinking about the past of Nepal that also includes an earthquake, we understand what all went around in this space, and then we get into the histories of where Nepal came from and what it was all about. And a very interesting thing that has been done in the recent times with the music from across countries. So the new trend has been by the Gorillaz, who have embraced this side of the world and have included a lot of influences from this side of the world within their songs. But this was already done a couple of 20 years ago and has been happening ever since with different other various music houses and music production groups. And one of them happened to be Enigma, where there was a very lovely video which went in back play. It was in rewind. And amongst these videos were clips of the Monkey Temple, which is the casual name for this temple. But yes, it is infested with a lot of monkeys who are very friendly and all around you. And they are not really having a problem with coexistence of any humankind. 99%, 0.9% of the times not. And of course, it's actually 100% because I actually was witness to one of these moments where the monkey may have not been happy with one of the people who were with us. But this just went on to the next moment and everything was fine. With just a small screech. And as we understand this coexistence between the animals and the monkeys at a monkey temple and the acceptance of it all, we realize that this monkey temple was about 2,000 plus years old. And then when we look from the monkey temple down, because it's a high point, we can see the remaining part of the city, parts of Kathmandu, that are the capital of Nepal, that is the capital of Nepal, and how the city got structured gradually around these eyes of truth, which are the eyes of this monkey temple. And while we understand that this is a space for spirituality, we also see the vibe in a place like this, which is very similar to vibe from a village side, which is very content with its simplicity and simpleness. If I could say that word simple again without letting it become sensational. So sensationalization of simplicity is something which is not really possible. It's a space where you go and you refresh rather than go up and down. And understanding this is a matter of living it out. So while we hear this, we seek to believe that such things of protests can actually overhaul governances and actually turn over things once and for all, turn the tables totally. And today we have a brand new governance from the ages of 25 to 50. And they have already made some very nice moves, categorically speaking, with regards to the bureaucracy in Nepal. Because as we get into governances feel like they are the editors of newspapers, where they have to categorize everything with news columns and how everything gets priority according to their standards. Wherein their standards are as flimsy as their opinions and sometimes are not professional enough to have a standard maintained at all, but yet are in these positions. So as we understand these fragments of building society, we come to these spaces where we see that this is something possible in every part of the world. Because in every part of the world, the police force is not as much as the general public, but very honestly, it is part of the general public, wherein there are these spaces wherein the police themselves will be part of the general public very happily, as collective thought builds over consciousness and grabs the consciousness of their entire space. Going back to actually detailing one of these points, which actually happened a long time back in Goa, was the authorization of some more than 60 special economic zones in this small tiny state called Goa. And this was again done by the governance, just like the current governance of Goa is also trying to still ask permissions for completing this double tracking coal railway line through one of the 8 hotspot biodiversity spots of the world that technically doesn't even belong towards only this population, because it gives climatic rainfall to the other side of the world. So that side of the world has equally enough of say in the matter as this side where we live, and we own this jurisdiction and this place. But it's the Western Ghats which we're talking about, and this coal transportation line has now been stalled because there is a no-go clearance, not only from UNESCO, but also the Supreme Court of India, who has made the suggestion of taking the coal railway line to a port at Vishakhapatnam and then back and continuing their railway line without touching this biodiversity hotspot area called the Western Ghats. And as we understand that these are no-goes, although land use policies have not been put in place by the state establishment and the governance, where these would have already been proclaimed as no-goes, this is probably why these policies were not put into governance, because then they could encroach upon these nature reserves and hotspot biodiversity areas in the name of development. But like mentioned very specifically before in another radio show, the Supreme Court of India has made this amply clear that if and ever if there would be a question of development and the environment and what would be chosen, the Supreme Court has already made the decision that this will be the environment and not development. Environment will be given priority. And coming from there, this particular project of the coal transportation railway line has been rightfully said, no, you will not go through this area. And then when we go back to the UNESCO, a mail that was written to me personally by the UNESCO confirmed no such reports from the central governance of India to even declaring that they are going to be having a project of this sort. So as we understand it, institutionalized crime is something that we are all burdened with in the present times, and we are all quite concerned about. But the people who are working around this institutionalized crimes are only there and are only there because they are not able to do the intellectual background work that is required. And hence they use the elements of power to push play and push things around the place. But like we have already had in every system around the world, especially in very lovely countries which have chosen the path of democracy, there is the judiciary in case something awry happens, but who will make the laws and the rules will be the executive body. And this is where the stalemate comes in, even for a situation like legalization of cannabis for places like India and Nepal, maybe not so much Nepal, but for India, wherein the Supreme Court of India has already clearly mentioned that we are not the ones who will make the laws around these things. It will be your executive body of ministers. But now returning back to the pattern of things and how these patterns have come along, as you see, these patterns mean opposition and ruling. So if someone from the ruling proposes for a legalization of a particular substance, what is the natural format, formula reply from the opposition? A no. This likelihood is coming from patterned structures. You see, so we have to understand the difference, like I was saying at the beginning of the show, between the patterns and the structures that we are living by right now, and how these are governing our lives and not our lives itself. So while we go down this path of understanding where the judiciary lies and what the roles and objectives are, we can go to relief from a life of excesses of power play from the political class to the judiciary, and that is what can be put in place by the judiciary. This was another move which was tried by Netanyahu, And he tried not to have the judiciary have powers over the executive body, wherein the executive body would be free of the judiciary, and the judiciary would not be able to clamp down on any awriness by the executive body of ministers. Of course, this never happened. And to save himself and a couple of more things, there was conflict, which was a way out. For a political class that is already seemingly turned quite fascist in a way. Now, this is quite interesting when we use the word fascism for a political class, because when we look at ourselves as public, having opinions about this particular type of fascist behaviors coming from, let's say, the higher economic class, what we end up doing is we end up becoming fascists and aggressive ourselves by saying they should all be shot. It's quite funny that we come up with such radical opinions for the radical. But radical cannot beat radical, because that's what we've been seeing right now, and it's not really happened in a long time. So as we understand these conditions of social outplay, that ministers and the chiefs of armies and nations cannot be using statements like we will end war and we will end war with war, and we will end drugs, or we will end crime. You see, humanity is here to be made and grown to a better space. Obviously, we came from jungle times. So we now prefer living in a space which is not like the jungle. And then we would like to go to the jungle for certain times for holiday relief, because that is now exotic. So as we go round and round with our minds, and we understand the revolution is only in the minds, we need to focus back on nothingness. Plainly, because this nothingness is all about how we can actually live in the moment and just experience things how they are. But without getting more philosophical about it, let's get back to the political class of what happened with the current governance and places where the political consciousness has gone through the roof, and now there is a point to move things. This move that happened in Nepal moved a lot of people, moved a lot of spaces, moved a lot of things, moved a lot of structures, moved everything, just because the people moved. And the people were provoked, and that's how the move happened. So these people who were provoked were also provoked by a shot in the head by the police. So this provocation was also something which was not really planned as a provocation, but really happened as a matter of incidence, because that student was not really targeted to be shot in the head. And apart from the thoughts we give to the families of these victims, and since we speak about them at such huge levels of media, with lots of respect, of course, these are the people who also were present at that time, and because of which everybody else stood up for something which they would not be standing up for, and they took this to the next level. This is something which has to be held in high respect. The respect that we understand in standing up for something that is not done is something that has been reeling with many, many more countries. Like, for example, Germany was already in the guilt factor with regards to Israel and was not able to say many things, even if they wanted to. But finally, they did open up and say that they would not be part of a world war, at least. And that was a very emotional moment where they finally stood ground for the ground and for peaceful coexistence in what we've been all here for all over the world. So as we get this humanity living better and better and in a better space, and things become easier, the lightning goes on, the rain continues, turbulences of nature don't stop, and the party don't stop.
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0: A warm welcome once again to the Kentucky Queen Size Radio Show with Sister D on Free Radio Booster Vella. Tubingen, are you ready? Reutlingen, are you ready? Rottenburg, are you ready? Harleston, are you ready? Ladbroke Grove, are you ready? Hackney, are you ready? Dalston, are you ready? But the farmer said to the potato, I'll plant you now, I dig you later. Sister D presents to you 2 hours of the finest of the reggae crop.
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3: Glory be unto our Father and Mother, the Holy Ones of creation, as Jah was in the beginning, is now and ever shall be, judge a world without end. So let us hail our God, Selassie, Jehovah God, Jah Rastafari. Our Almighty God, Jah Rastafari, great and terrible God, Jah Rastafari, is the Almighty God. Jah, who seated in the higher realms and reign in the hearts of all flesh. O thou most high, eternal Father, Jehovah God, Jah Rastafari, hear us and bless us, O Lord, keep and sanctify us all. Cause thine all of faith to shine upon us, thy children, that we shall be saved and redeemed, O thou most high God, Jah Rastafari.

0: Auntie, get your fat ass off the telephone. 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
1: Yes, my people. This is Shasha Mali, calling from Ghana in West Africa. Bigging up Kendaki Queen. Enough respect, see? Bless the track. One love. Bow!
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2: Pull up! Pull up! Pull up the wives!

Yeah, blessed love jar people, Rastafari greetings out there. Also to all of them who know Selectress Dyer, Kandaki Queen Size Radio Show. I hope you are fine. Yeah, outside the rain is falling. Beautiful rain, beautiful fresh air, everything fresh and clean and green. Yeah, so I was for a stroll in the woods, yeah, giving tongue to the Mother Earth. Because this is what we really need. And I shed some tears because I know it's not only me suffering in Babylon, it's also the Mother, our all Mother Earth, where we come from and where we will go back again to nourish each and everyone. So all the bones of our ancestors are in the trees and in the roots and in the leaves of the green. So give thanks if you go into the woods and say, yeah, I want to care for you and I want to share something with you. I shed some tears to share some water and salt with the earth where I come from and where I will go back one day with my flesh, my bones, while my spirit will leave to the Most High Jah. And yeah, we are all connected, I want to tell you. And yeah, I give thanks to each and everyone listening to Kandaki Queen Size Radio Show, beloved brethren. Yeah, I love to serve the Most High. I love to serve you because you are the sons and the daughters of the Most High, like I am. And this is why I thank you and I give thanks in playing good music. And I have here on the plate for you something special. I do not today like to talk too much. This is why I only play the music. And yeah, without mention too much what tunes are on the plate. But this is what I wanna play in between the other tunes I play today. This is an album called Pyramid of the Sun, and it's from the Mexican Stepper, and I have here 14 tunes, and the next one you will listen to is the tune 12, Mad Sunday, from this album. Mexican Stepper is today on the plate, so listen to Rastafari. Yeah, dub.

0: I could do just the same.
1: Yeah, beloved people, I have a special item today because, you know, I'm here for the Mother Earth and all the beings of the Mother. And I love honey, you know, because, you know, the Orishas, they love to be happy and to sing and to make ourselves as women beautiful for God himself to say thank you. And now we have May and every little thing is coming up now and the bees are everywhere collecting the goody-goody. So beautiful, you can see they are flying everywhere in the outside when the sun is shining. And even today I saw them very busy to do their walk, their jar walk, to collect the goodies for us to make good honey. And in the name of the Orisha goddess, I forgot her name now, I think. Yemoja, and this is for the water, Yemoja, and Oya for the wind. And what is the Orisha goddess? Oshun, yes, Oshun, the very, very important Oshun, who is also a very important figure to make peace and to bring back also the male energy with Shango. Together they are very strong and beautiful. So, and I have to give thanks, of course, the bees for the honey, because I love honey. And I give thanks to Oshun. I give thanks to Yemoja. I give thanks to Shango and to Oya. And this is why I play now for the bees my song.

Yes, my people, this is Shasha Mali, calling from Ghana in West Africa. Bigging up Kandake Queen. Enough respect, see? Bless the track. One love. Bow!

Yeah, Jah people, Rastafari greetings, Kandake Queen Size Radio Show, Selectress Daya. Yeah, Mexican Stepper is now leading us through the show from the album Pyramid of the Sun. And what I also want to play is some prayer and some goodies for the Mother Earth. And I have found here Music for the Rain from the album Singing Earth from 2005. And this is a album, I cannot spell the name, but is a flutist, a prominent world music flutist, Xavier Cuijas Xiaxiotl. I don't know, this is a Mexican or Maya music, a Maya ancient music, and I give thanks for this beautiful song to bless the rain. And after this we also go on with some other tunes from ancient Mayan music from this world flutist, yeah, composer and also instrument maker, Xavier. I call him Xavier. And the next song then you will listen is the Mayan ancestral music and songs for our ancestors. No, I want to play only one from them. I want to play songs for our ancestors after the next one. Music for, so you listen now, Music for the Rain, and then songs for our ancestors and the feeling of her love. Okay, everything from this Mayan ancient album and from this music, yeah, maker and composer and flutist, yeah, Xavier Cuijas Xiaxiotl. I don't know how to spell it. So, this is for the Mother Rastafari.

Yeah, beloved people, with this beautiful song Mother Earth from Saren Rose, we are going into the second hour Kandake Queen Size Radio show here on Free Radio West Welle, frequency 96.6 FM. Selectress Daya for you, another hour here with good music, healing music, shaman music, reggae music, dub. Mexican Stepper is still on the plate. We will listen in the second hour a little bit more from the Mexican Stepper album. And yeah, this Mother Earth song is also to say thank you. This is from artist called Saren Rose. So she write here that she's put most of her own music with inspiration from multiple spiritual lineages, shamanic cultures, the Magdalena Rose lineage, and the path of yoga and tantra. Saren waves prayers for the elements and the Divine Mother to heal our connection to our hearts, the divine and the earth. Her debut album was Her Red Waters. It was released in 2021, and her album Mystic Rose, released in April 2023. She is an artist, and her original paintings are also used on the covers. Example, Mama Cacao and Mystic Rose. She leads voice healing and women's voice activation courses, connecting our voices, our souls, and the land. So, and she is based, in UK, and online you can also go to her homepage, www.voiceoftherose.com. Beautiful music, and therefore I give thank, for beautiful music like this. You know, what we really need is to heal ourselves, to heal our connection to the Mother Earth. So I want to play one more from her. Sisters of the Earth is the title, and I think this is a single, a single from 2021. Sisters of the Earth from Saren Rose. You listen after this beautiful song Mother Earth, and then you are here already with me in the second hour Kandake Queen Size Radio Show, all Sundays from 2 to 4 p.m. and repeated Monday mornings from 8 to 10 a.m. And you can listen after the live show always 7 days in our Mediatheque on www.wueste-welle.de. Rastafari greetings. Mother Earth is calling you. Healing and revealing yourself. Women energy. Keep peace and calm down and love each and everyone, because we are connected like the roots holding the Mother Earth. We are connected, you know, in the spirit and also with our hearts, you know, to each and everyone and to each and every being, living being, who is breathing in and out like yourself. What I breathe out, you breathe in. So what do you want to separate yourself from your brethren, you know? There is no reason, you know. We can only grow together, or we can go down together. So what do you choose? Today I give thanks to the Most High, to the Mother Earth, to all my idrons, to all the ancestors and the gods and goddesses of Orisha, and all the other known and unknown beings of these heavens, and also the Mother Earth. I need to
live here, you know? So today I want to meditate about that I am one in God. I am holy and you are holy. We are all holy beings. We are all holy and innocent and loved. We are the love. And through you is flowing the love of the Most High in each and every direction. So give thanks to the Most High for love.

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heartful lyrics. Their intention is to create a bridge between nature and humankind, an expansive experience that encourages growth and graceful passage for the hearts and minds of the listeners. More of this music and about Yaima Music Project you can find on www.yaimamusic.com. Yeah, so this was for the soul. Now I wanna go and listen with you another tune from the Mexican Stepper album. And we have on the plate Eagle Warrior. Enjoy.

Yeah, my beloved people, soon we are. Yeah, half an hour is finished now, and I want to go on with some spiritual songs. I don't know why, but I feel like today I have to give thanks to the Mother Earth, you know. It's an inner feeling I follow. So not only reggae and dub is to play in Kandake queen size, because Kandake queen size means the women energy, the connection to the Mother Earth, to feel who I am in this realm of bodies and visions and ideas and coming and going and all the circles of life. So we have to create not new, we have to maybe come back to our self, to remember, who we are since ever, and only from this point of return you can try to make a bridge between the illusions the illusions of Maya yeah, and the spiritual eternity. So today I want to give thanks to the water blessing song from Nalini Blossom. And from this woman there is another beautiful song, the Unity Prayer. So I want to first play now the Unity Prayer, and after this, because this is a very long tune, 8 minutes, so the next, you can say the next 14 minutes you will listen now to this meditation, medication, sacred, yeah, sacred prayer and remembrance who you are and what is to do now. Forget about the past. The past is out of sight. The past is no real, no reality, you know. So we need to remember, but we have to remember the goodness and the love in I and I, and the connection to all of the goodness of the Most High and to the Mother Earth energy, of course, because we depend on the Mother Earth, you know. The Mother Earth don't need us. If she need us, then only to protect her. And you know, we didn't. We harm still ourselves in harming the nature and all the beings. So you wanna go on like this? Me, not. I decide for healing vibration, and I'm here to heal, and I'm here to bring you the healing information that you have to understand what you do to the nature, what you do to the waters, what you do to the air, to the trees, to the animals, to the insects, to the fishes in the sea, with all this plastic bullshit you're throwing everywhere, you know. Also the youths, you know. Of course, this is coming and going life, but this is where you are now. You have to make an experience here in your body, in this dream, in this illusion of Maya. What is a beautiful one, yeah? Or you want to suffer? I don't want to suffer.
I'm here to make an experience of love and peace and unity and to taste all the goodness and the beauty and the love of the Most High given me. This is my heritage and I have to protect it. I have to protect the nature, I have to protect the water, I have to protect the air. I have to protect myself because I breathe this air and I drink this water. You know, yesterday I was really again thinking about what we do is really insane. Yeah, man, we are in an insane state of mind, you know. So all this city life, you know, the water is flowing through these pipelines, you know, disconnected to the earth. And it needs a long time till it will come back to the earth. So you don't need to think about why we have everywhere a disbalance, you know, a disbalance. Yeah. Why the thing is not going around and around in circles like it has to be, a coming and a going, a giving and a taking, you know, receiving, not taking like grief and greed, you know, receiving the goodness and giving the goodness is one. What I give to you, one God has give it to another. One God to another is giving, you know, Jah is giving to Jah. So there is no lose, there is no loss. There cannot be a lack of love, a lack of nothing, you know. We are all here to understand what we have to do, yeah. And when I think about the water, you know, we put in there all the dirt, all the rubbish, we go to the toilet and then you clean it with chemistry and you drink it again. So this is really ugly, you know. So this is no civilization. This is really to make the people ill. And I don't like it, but Jah guide and protect, you know. But I know from Jah, the system, Jah system is the best system. So, but what I can say, I don't like it. I give it to the Most High. I give it to Christ. And I say, I don't like it. I better like to depend on the nature and on Jah system. And this is why sound system is the best system. Let's play the music, the unity prayer and the water blessing song. Haile Selassie, Queen Empress. Strike the higher fire, Rastafari.

0: 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Kentucky Queen Size Radio Show on Free Radio Wüste Welle here. And yeah, what we can do is we are tuning off here with the Mexican Stepper album. On the plate is Pyramid of Sun, and we are listening now to Chant a Psalm featuring Zion Eye. And I say bye-bye, and maybe the next one will be the Lyrica in Babylon featuring Apoff the Dub, also from the Mexican Stepper Pyramid of Sun album. And I say bye-bye. Thank you for listening. Give thanks to the Most High Jah Rastafari for what he did for me and what he's doing now. Yeah, love, love, love, and love. Kisses, mwah, mwah, mwah, for all of you. I love you, and I love you, you, you, and you, and you very, very much. And you know it. Rastafari.
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2: My name is Willie Wanta from Ghana, West Africa. 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Run the rhythm, yeah?
3: Yes, my people. This is Shasha Mali calling from Ghana in West Africa. Bigging up Kandake Queen. Enough respect, see? Bless the track. One love. Oh!

Greetings. So, in many parts of the world, many would even go ahead to say that the sunnier the better. Now, coming from Goa and this particular time of the year, considering that the show is called From Goa with Love, we do have a place which is really, really piping with warm air. Let's put it like that. But it's not that bad. It's not actually that bad at all. Because if you check the statistics of the degrees, of what degree has been happening in the last few years, what has been the level of heat, it's technically been the same for a couple of years. It's been up and down a couple of days. Sometimes it's more, sometimes it's less. Yet all in all, it is quite a thing to be able to live in the heat of the summer. Living in summer is something which many parts of the people from the world who have less sun can actually talk a lot about. But where you come from, when you come from the beach, where you cannot go on the beach because the beach is too hot to go, because the sand is too hot for your feet, and you have to look for the shade of the trees. You see, for such situations, we must understand, how are we when we talk about the weather? What is it that makes us complain about the weather, or some things about the weather, or the fact that something is not in our control is actually something we never really see, but that's actually got to do with the weather, because nobody controls rain. Nobody controls the sun and when it comes. And this is something that has been left beyond the human understanding. Well, you can understand it as much as you can, but you can't seem to control it, even if you understand it very, very, very well. Now, the thing is, how we react when we speak about the weather is actually something that tells us a lot about ourselves. There could be a list you could make, and you could actually figure out, checklist by checklist, from this list, if you are actually a fascist, or you are a person borderlining this type of ideologies, or are you already into radical ideologies? And for all of those who think they are not, well, this can be something you may have to swallow. So now, coming back to looking at the weather and understanding how people work with this sort of conversation, it's a good start, because when we were in culture class, we learned that they were the British people, apparently. So there's already a racial context given that the people from UK were the ones who often spoke about the weather. Now, already giving a cultural context there to a particular country about this particular topic was done just for us to understand the type of things that go on there in conversation. And to be very honest, this has been taken from the guides of the call centers who were actually servicing UK. Wherein the people who were working for the call centers from India were made to understand that the conversation about the weather is something the British people really like to indulge in. Now, this was just for an understanding of what we can do to get into a conversation and how we can navigate around a conversation, basically. Of course, without forgetting the fact that when I actually came down to this side of the world, not so many people were very happy about the weather, and they just called it not nice weather. Or they even went ahead to call it shitty weather. Now, here's the deal. None of us are in a position to complain about something that we are not in control about. Even if we do, all that we are doing is spreading around a vibe that may not really be real, and I'm not sure whether it takes people up or down. You decide. So the scene is, when you come from a place where they speak about the weather, which is every place in the world, let's specify this again,
We understand that this is a topic that is open. And it is open to someone's opinion. Yes, it most definitely is. It's not someone who can stop you from calling it shitty weather. But that is totally subjective in nature. And this is something that should be also probably spoken about in conversation. And the more we speak about things like these in conversation, we make ourselves extremely clear. Because if we don't, what we are also indulging in is a type of disillusionment for our own minds. Because if we try to believe what we say, and if we think about what we've said, and you know, the mind always has a lot of ways of putting reasons behind reasons behind reasons to make sure that what we said is apparently correct by a social conditioning standard, of course. So you see, when we talk about the weather, there is nobody who would be able to actually make a judgment about the weather, because apart from the fact that we don't control it, the fact that we make a judgment about it is our own perspective on this particular topic. Now, how we put this out is very interesting. Do we blindly put it out because we have to say what we have to say without giving a single thought about how we are coming across? A very interesting thing happened a couple of weeks ago when a friend of mine actually messaged me saying, "No, I'm not coming to this particular country." When I was asking her to visit one country where I was also visiting. And she was telling me, "No, I don't want to come to this country, because when I went to the customs, I had a situation. Then I went to the immigration, I had another situation. Then I went for the visa, and the visa website never worked. And it kept on throwing me out. So that's it. Sorry, country, I can't come to you. You just effed it up." Now she's saying this about the country. So you see, if you're not sure about what you're saying sometimes, at least when you think about it again, we do understand we can say everything that we have to. It's our right to say everything. But of course, it's also our niceness to be able to recap and make sure you're not hurting someone, no? Because you may have said something, and that freedom is definitely there. But as long as you think about it again and make sure that it's not hurting someone, you're probably going to be fine about it. Like, for example, the weather. Because if you say something nice about the weather, that could be nice for everyone. But if you see something which is not nice about the weather, well, the weather also doesn't just belong to the person who's talking about it. It belongs to everyone. So that means one man's food may be another man's poison. One woman's food could be another woman's poison. And hence, you could be insulting the other person by saying, "Oh, it's shitty weather because it's raining." Incidentally, the person may be not having the same opinion as you, and he may really like it when it rains because the plants get water, etc. And there are many more positives. It's just like the negative. You start going on the positives, you start coming up with more and more and more. Just like if you start going on a negative route, you can always find more and more critiques. So here was one thing that we spoke about whenever any tourist would come to us. And having come from this place where a lot of tourists are around, this was what was always thrown in our face the first time we met someone. Where are you from? Now, these should be classified as the wrongest question to ask ever to anyone. Because here you're not looking at the place where the person comes from and then making the conversation. You're making the conversation first. And you're using this element to start. Now, like the weather, this is also an uncontrollable element. You can't really control where someone comes from. And it shouldn't really matter, actually, you know. Technically, it should not really matter where the person comes from. Now, to get to an idea about this, because many of the people from the listener's point of view listening to this part may think that, "Hey, but I'm asking this all the time." Well, fascism is as casual as that also these days. There's no doubt about it.
we are sometimes not really conscious enough to grasp what we are able to output with this muscle that has no bone, which is also called the tongue. So you see, when we talk about how are you, for instance, now let's talk in different parts of the world. In one part of the world, if you say, how do you do? The return, culturally speaking, is how do you do? And there is no real answer to this, but this is just a question to the question that is put by the first person. So you see, there is a different way of adapting to these type of greetings. A funny way, of course, is when you come across someone and say, hey, how are you? And nothing but the stark, dark truth, incidentally, of that person just happens to come out. Now, this is the funny part. And many nationalities have blamed for being in this type of pattern of things. However, it has got nothing to do with nationalities. It's got to do with just the human mind and the consciousness and the fact that in our everyday routines, we are able to ignore a few things. That also means that we are able to zoom in to what we ignored. So this is what is called consciousness, which we also have. And exercising it, of course, is a good point, one would say. So to exercise it, it would be really nice to actually get into something like a conversation without having to ask the question, where are you from? Another way would be when you talk about the weather. The weather is a very calm, natural way of having a conversation with another person, and that's known all over the world. You see, this part which is known all over the world is the fact that we are very interested in talking about the weather, and we are very interested in talking about how things are around us. But you see, that's one of the things which you will be talking about at such a point that it will never ever be the same. This is also something that you have to consider. When you do talk about the weather, you would be talking about the weather at that point in time, hopefully. Of course, you could transgress into the past and the future. But when you do talk about this, you would be talking about it from the point of view of what is the current status, at least in one of the cases. And if you do think of these current statuses in one of the cases, you would realize that there is nothing much that can be offered to you than what is already being offered to you. I am not here to break the bubble, but it's an understanding of how we see the weather and how we talk about the weather. And if we are the type of persons who are able to immediately bitch about the weather and say negative things about the weather around us, the fact doesn't change that the very next minute, that exact definition or that exact judgment would need to change. Because there's one thing that doesn't die, and that's creativity. And there's one thing that always changes, and that is the weather. Now, there was a very interesting article that was written by me a couple of years ago, and this was about an artist who had come from another country to a country which was more into accepting refugees at one point in time. And this person was coming because of his life being in danger, because he was a musician, a music artist. And the bite that was given in the news and why the people in this country were not very happy with artists and performances was because art made people talk. So art is like music and everything, you know. When you have these arts and people coming together for the arts, people have conversations. And this was one of the main reasons one person had to run away from his country, because he was an artist. And the governance was not really for open-mindedness and freedom. And hence, this is a type of understanding we need to have with regards to how we come across, even when we actually give a greeting. Whether we are quite
rude for some people and we actually go ahead and simply ask the question, where are you from? Now, that may be a matter of perspective, but as a matter of being nice, which is something we would like to inculcate in humankind as much as possible, at least for the first meeting when you meet someone, a greeting of such sort can be thought about a little bit more or talked about a little bit more in a conversation. The conversation is the root. So here we go again about another person and another story. And this one is the story of Vijay. Now, Vijay means victory, by the way, in a word that comes from a language which is quite ancient to the whole world. So in this country, which has its states, of course, most countries have separate states within themselves. And one of these states had an election. Now, the story is coming from a range of stories which should be brought to you more in the media and maybe are not so known in the media. Like, for example, the instance of Nepal. Although it was taken up by each and every of the media houses around the world, the amount of importance that was given to it was somehow maybe debatable. Now, if one were to think that a whole governance of a country here was actually brought down, the parliament was burnt, the houses of ministers were burnt, the ministers were brought on the streets, and the ministers had to resign and the government fell down all within a period of about 24 to 48 hours, that may be by far one of the fastest ways that governances have changed. And yet, the news about it may have not reached your system through the system that we have built for letting news reach out. Like, for example, in a place right now, there seems to be a lot of opposition for the refugees coming in. Now, this seems to be a stand taken by the policies of the administrations that be, wherever they are. So the stands taken by the administration regards to migration and migrants is the idea of security. There was a very popular mayor of a place somewhere in Europe who won an election by citing that the people who come from out are the ones who create a lot of crime according to the statistics of his place. Well, you see, there is a huge statement being made there. And the statement we are making is the fact that when there is someone who is invited in your country lawfully and is not able to find a footing in this country, when we would go out of our comfort zones to another country, maybe on a holiday, it does give us an idea of how much time it could take to get adjusted to the new place. And if we would give ourselves a lot of time, then automatically it would mean that the mind that has taken a lot of time should be in a position to give another person an equal amount of time, if not more, because of the fact that it has already been through an experience like this. Now, if this is not happening, then it is not being thought about, because this was an experience that you yourself went through. So in this context, there was a question which was thrown to many of my friends who were quite annoyed with the fact that there were many people coming to a particular, to this destination, and they were sort of crowding the place. So the question which was asked to them was, you know, if you like a particular place and you like to go there, would you like to also take your friends and some loved ones to this place because you like it so much, because it's a place deserving to be seen? And the answer was an obvious yes. And then when you ask them, so you don't have a problem with bringing your friends to a particular place, but if somebody else does it, you have a problem? Is that so? And then the cookie crumbles.
So till it gets to this point in a conversation, if these things were to be thought about, it would be nice. And when you're with your loved ones, it's nice to have a conversation here and there and talk about these things. Because art makes people talk. And I hope this is artistic enough. Because now we go ahead to understand, just like in a place like Nepal, things went down and the new generation has found a new footing with a new type of governance. There was a very similar thing that happened in another space, very close to Nepal actually, geographically, depending on the standard of what I mean is close and what is close for someone like you who's listening. So getting down to talking about it, it was an actor. He was a popular actor. And a few months before the elections, there was a political party that was formed. And this actor suddenly turned into a politician and came up with some very fresh ideas and won. Now he won in a majority of the seats that were required to form, like suppose there were about 250 seats, let's say. He had almost 50%, but it was not up to the mark. So he had to look for coalitions from the opposition side to make a government. Now the good part here is this actually broke a 59-year rule of a two-party system, which kept on going from this one party to the next and the coalitions between the two. So as Vijay came by, the gentleman's name happens to be Vijay, he actually won and broke this jinx of 59 years of governance by a particular, let's say, style by now. For 59 years, if you would be governing a space, obviously you would put in a lot of style of yours into this governance. And the 5-year term of many democracies all over the world to be able to change is something that is maybe not being adhered to yet, when there are 59 years being given to a particular type of style of governance. So finally, there was a very nice way of this gentleman, who after he won and became the chief minister for that particular state, he actually had a very courteous gesture, even with the opposition. This was to invoke gentlemanly politics. Now you see, the way these things have come out is very nice, and the way the gentleman has brought these things out was so nice that the people accepted him immediately, and he had a thumping majority almost to form the government in a party that was formed within less than 5 months approximately, or 4 months, or 3 months. And even if it was 6 months, imagine a party that comes and within 6 months of its existence actually begins to govern right from its existence. While this was 3 months, what finally happened was a new style is now in place. And this style has totally engulfed a particular ethic. Now, the ethic word here is quite a distant one when we are talking about politics. But of course, the ethic that I'm trying to bring in here, which is also a positive that is entering, that we must not forget, is also happening at the same time. While we perceive a certain amount of negatives because we are attracted towards negative news more probably, this positive was about the fact that this person was not for roadblocks whenever VVIPs and important people like the ministers would go from one place to another. Yes, there would be roadblocks, and even till today sometimes there are roadblocks for the ministers. But this person, just like they did in Nepal, by another minister from this new style of governance, there were no roadblocks for the public. And there will be no roadblock for the public. If a minister has to pass, the minister will have to pass in all the same traffic that the public has to pass. And this
is now not going to be a hindrance for the common man. It's not like for a particular type of person who just happens to be in governance, elected by all the other people. All the other people don't get their chance to life for those few minutes or seconds just because this person who has been elected by those very same people is passing by. Having made very less sense in this ethical context, this style has finally come of age. And guess what? There's more to this. There's a lot more coming of age. Not only does the style come of age, also the style where you are actually greeting your opposition in a nice way this time, not by only hitting out or indulging in something called yellow journalism. Now let's talk about yellow journalism coming from the perspective of a journalist, yours truly. Wherein this type of journalism was when you hit out directly at someone. And while many may think that this is actually a way to express oneself, this does not get the job done. So you see, there's a huge paradox, like we were talking about, as to the freedom of speech and then being able to get into the bad side of someone because of your freedom of speech. So there is a thought process to this. And for that thought process, you may have to either think or you may have to talk and converse. And that's how we may be able to get to the bottom of this.

two popular political parties. There were also other political parties at regional level, but these were the two big ones. Now, in a space where one of these big ones was actually running the show, the yellow journalism brought out how the other government, which was previous to the one running right now, was not doing its job and was not able to keep up to the mark, and how this present government has exceeded those numbers. Well, obviously, the numbers would be exceeded because the numbers have only one way to go, and that is up. And apart from this fundamental truth, the yellow journalism bit did try to put a few different strategical points of power play between these two political parties. And that kept on going on for a long time. And finally now, there's been something new which just arrived. But this is a payback to all the illusion which was given in the first place. Now, why I'm saying this is because, you see, when we talk politics and political parties, there's a lot of things that go on in speech and talk and word. But as far as action is concerned, it's a different story. So again, without being judgmental here, there are some people that are into memes, and there are some people that are into a newer age of thinking and newer styles of thinking. And this came with a new satirical political party, an illusion, of course. It doesn't really exist, but it came up in the social media so strong that you will not believe why it came so strong. Now they say opposites attract, or sometimes even similarities attract. And this is a very funny take on how this really, really attracted everybody. So if you go to this website, you will actually see a few things. And while not so many of you might actually delve into this, I will just give you an overview of what we see in this website. So the website is boldly reading this as the page opens up. It says, Voice of the Lazy and Unemployed. A political party for the people the system forgot to count. This is the definition of a new satirical political party, and it has been very, very straightforward in putting out its mission, its goals, its five demands. It says five demands, zero sponsors, one large stubborn swarm of insects like cockroaches. Well, to go ahead, we would actually need to get to this website and see what exactly it is talking about, and probably add to the idea there. But it's talking about its movement and how and why it was set up. So it was basically to outline this. It is written in this thing very clearly. Our mission, build a party for the young people who keep getting called lazy, chronically online, and most recently, cockroaches. That's it. That's the mission. The rest is satire. Now, you see, this actually stories from a chief justice from this particular country who made a very uncalled for comment, and he did apologize and clarify about it. He did not really apologize, but he clarified about it. And he actually termed activists and unemployed youth who are indulging in protests and things like this as cockroaches. So, the Me Too movement was put into action from the social media point of view by the same thing that the Nepal people got the power from, which was Gen Z. So now there's a new style of thinking, and there are some new people in this world who actually are quite, maybe I'm not sure what would be their reaction, but they're being called lazy, etc., etc. So here is the exact five demands that these people are giving. But before that, I will just tell you if you are eligible to join. So they do not check caste, they do not check religion, they do not check gender. There are just four standards.

You have to be employed, sorry, you have to be unemployed by force, by choice, or by principle. We don't ask. The second is you have to be lazy, physically only. The brain may continue to spiral. I'm reading word for word exactly how it's said here in this website. The third eligibility criteria is chronically online, minimum 11 hours a day, including bathroom breaks. And the fourth criteria is can rant professionally. As long as the content is sharp, honest, and points at something that actually matters. So you see, this type of a human being is very familiar, don't we think? Because chronically online, physically lazy, but the mind is still spiraling. And this professional ability to rant and pick up critique, etc., etc., sharply, you know. And in many cases for things that matter. So, of course, it's quite funny for the things that don't matter, because then these type of people are extremely funny and interesting as well. But coming back to what this was all about, is this is something which actually suddenly went into social media limelight, and it was a small satirical move which was made by a gentleman somewhere down in this world. And he's a citizen of this country, however, but was in the mood of probably making something nice and satirical so we can accept some parts of ourselves in a very nice, dark humor way. We should be quite nice for ourselves to see and actually be conscious about what we are, finalize what we are, and be what we are and continue being like how we are. Till a point where something gets done and we actually get employed, maybe. So here is a huge point going out to many people in the governance. And what happened next? As soon as this thing was taken up in the social media and it went super viral, there were some politicians who actually joined this movement. They said, yes, me too. I am also like this. So it was a Me Too movement which was disguised with this satirical political party structure, which went online. And now everybody wants to become a cockroach because the name of the cockroach is the Cockroach Public Party. The name of the political party, I mean. So, you see, this is how the cookie is going to crumble, because if you go back to his website, there are some very nice and funny things which have been satirically mentioned. And of course, these sort of new age thought processes are not new, actually. These have been going on for some time. Another example of the same type of a thought process is actually a website which goes something like the squaremoon.org. Now, if you actually search, you may actually find this, because there are a couple of friends, personal friends, who have this idea that the moon is square. Let me say that again. They are saying the moon is square. It's got four edges. And when I asked this friend of mine, can you show me the four edges? He just pointed out at the moon and said, look, can't you see? And we laughed a lot about this, my friend including myself, and we have a very nice memory of this laughter, like many of you may also have with your people you laughed with. So the idea here was, of course, to also have t-shirts and put up a website and invite all sorts of people who would like to add to the theory that the moon is square. And all theories were accepted. All theories were right. Anything that you say is correct. Because it is all pointing out to this one direction on based on which the website is being made, that the moon is square. How do you like this? I hope it remains in a memory so it can also generate some laughter at some point, if not many points. And to go ahead with
these type of new things which are coming up in society, and maybe we are not getting enough of it. We have a story which is now coming from what is this all about? Why is this all happening? It's a very interesting question, because you see, the adult today is either busy taking care of his offspring, his children, or is busy taking care of himself and the world around himself, maybe contributing with some work and some economic aspect, maybe not, but in many other ways, yes. You see, the idea here of being totally practically minded and only thinking of things in terms of zeros and ones and practicalities of life may have us miss a few things. Like, for example, women were actually quite underrated because they were not working and they were at home. So the idea of work here was definitely, you know, disillusioned, you know, or should be reconsidered. And these were the simple paradoxes that have now blown into other spaces, and there are many more countries that have accepted these things. And among the demands in the newer generation is a simple one demand, that there is nothing called 30% ladies and 10% and 70% men. No, it's 50% women and 50% men. Very, very clear. See, this is how we have to be fair. And the idea of being fair is something that can really drive you crazy in a direction where many children may have to get into anger management and stress management chats with many, many more adults. And this would be only because of the fact that we were not able to grasp exactly what was required. Now, this particular satirical political party that I'm talking about has its five demands very clear. It is saying if a Chief Justice comes to power through an election, there will not be a post-retirement reward for this person like there is usually. So you see, there is this way where there is a system which is being created that even the judges, who are not supposed to be touched for their truthfulness and their rightfulness, these people have been given rewards. And they're also made to contest elections. Of course, when they contest elections, they are not holding any position with the judiciary. And it's a matter of will. Totally fine. However, once that part is done, then because this person was already in this judiciary position, he's given quite a plum posting somewhere or the other by the governance that be. And this is something which is, of course, going to contain a bias. Now, being fair is something that has to be maintained in all spaces. And if it can be maintained in all spaces, you would have literally no conflict. Your children, who are adolescents, would also never even have something to fight about, because things would be so fair. If they were misinterpreted, of course, then once they are cleared out, then they can be fair. So the second point that these demands are asking from this particular political party is that if any legit vote is deleted, then the chief election commissioner should be arrested, because taking away voting rights of the citizen is no less than terrorism. So those particular draconian acts should be put against this chief election commissioner if any legit vote is deleted. Women shall receive 50% reservation, not 33%, as is still sought in this place like India, without increasing the strength of the parliament. Additionally, 50% of all cabinet positions shall be reserved for women.
You see, while we breathe a sigh of relief in some parts of the world when we listen to this, the idea of fairness and the idea of equality is still something that we have to keep manifesting again and again. It's not something that's just going to slam by our faces and we can take it for granted that it's there. We should have been able to take it for granted, but this is something that we should be having our security standards up about, and something which can also go a long way for the future. So the demand number four is saying all media houses owned by Ambani and Adani shall have licenses cancelled to make way for truly independent media. You know, I'm smiling a lot at this right now. Bank accounts of Godi media anchors shall be investigated. So you see, it happens to be that while a journalist from another country asked a simple question to a prime minister of another country, this prime minister happened to be part of the biggest democracy. His country is the biggest democracy with the biggest population. And hence, with a democracy that large, one can ideally imagine free press. However, the question was, why does he not take questions from the freest press of this world, in the biggest democracy of this world, with the biggest population of this world? And it just so happened that this particular minister, with all due respect, had not had a single press conference in about 12 years. So there were no questions asked at all. There was no chance given. Now, the right to ask questions to someone who's been elected legally and lawfully and rightfully and dutifully by the standards of the Constitution is somebody who's not being given a freeway on the road by the new styles that govern this world today. And I'm sure we will be seeing more of this. So the new styles that govern today, like styles in Nepal of governance and styles like in a particular state in India itself, the VIPs don't get the main street. The public does first. And the VIPs will follow suit. And there will be no roadblocks that the public has to stop, and the VIPs will go ahead. This is the type of style that is coming of age. And as this style comes of age, the right to have a minister not being seen as someone who is bigger in some way than the next person next to you is an equality standard that we have to calibrate in our own minds first. This was the talk about how we have sometimes worked into radicalism and fascism in our own minds, and we are not aware of this thing. So when we do get aware of these things, it may take another turn for the better for our lives, or we may understand the type of situations we have created for ourselves. So the idea of being fair is something that every mother, parent, father would have a paradox with the school with regards to which direction the child is taking and how is this fair for the child. And in this world where child rights are actually mentioned, there must be a huge mention being made for the children of the day that the fairness equation in our schools is something that our parents and our teachers, specifically our directors and the educators, they will need to look into this a little bit more. Because if this is not looked into, then the idea of delivery of education is something that will be a distant dream. You see, the education system can have a lot of nice things, but if the delivery of this education is not given correctly, then you see, you are creating a situation, because then you have not educated the person. In fact, you've given him another side to things.
So while I leave everyone to like grasp a little from here and there from these points, the idea is to finally be able to greet someone nicely and to be able to understand that when we ask someone questions, when we greet someone, are we giving out a nice feeling? Will that person feel nice? And this is all coming down to the standards of empathy. So let's not get down to so much of depth, because this is still simply someone talking. Once you reach this depth on your own, that is when it can be called depth, or it remains a simple, lovely chat. Now, while we talk about conversations and we talk about getting across people, we also find out that between the similarities and differences in us, there will be lifestyle differences in different parts of the world, depending on where you've grown up. And in order to endorse this, there is the academic study called the culture shock. So the culture shock is something which has been studied hugely academically. And to give you an example, for a person who comes from a place in, let's say, a place that has maintained a very high standard of living, like one particular room for one person only and a certain amount of money for this person for a month minimum only, like you always need to have this bare minimum. These are the standards in certain countries. And if you look at these standards in these countries, for instance, and you find out that there is a room per person, and then you see the other side of the fence, where in that same country, in spaces where this sort of standard is not able to be maintained, that room can be split up with more people. So the idea of how we use our space physically, materialistically, as well as mentally, is something that we need to only find out through conversation. There can be these odd podcasts that could trigger you here and there, and hopefully they do. Because when you listen to a particular type of music, for instance, and there are some new age opinions that I've come across in the recent times, opinions like, I don't like this song, or I don't like this track. Now, here again is something like the weather. You see, first of all, the track has already been created whether you like it or not. It is already existing whether you like it or not. And there is no control over it. At most, you can listen to it. And if you want to go a step further, you can even say whatever you want about this particular track. But the fact that you don't like it also means that it did touch you in some sense. Or what was the need for you to actually mention that you don't like it? Because there was something in it that touched you. Of course, you put another veil over it and said that you don't like it. But that already reveals that negative publicity is also publicity. You understand this equation here? It's the same. And a few years ago, when I was attempting to write this article on Are You a Music Fascist? This was another lovely way of trying to find out how you can figure out if you have gone towards radical thought processes or you have opinions which are radical. And when you know these things, then it's all right to revert back with some fundamental things, like understanding that it would be nice to be nice. It would be nice to have a smiling world. And then you have to think of how you can create your smiling world with people around you and have them smile, and what you need to do to have them smile, and how you can contribute to this smile like that. It's not like you have a job to keep them smiling all the time. But when you do contribute, you give. And the idea of giving is one way of being able to receive something for yourself. The idea of the happiness experiment and the balloon story has already been mentioned in a previous podcast, and I will probably send the link down in this podcast as well for all those who have not heard it.
The simple story goes like this, wherein there are two rooms and there are 50 children in one room and 50 balloons with the names of each of these children in the next room written on these balloons. And what finally happens is these 50 children are sent to this room full of balloons and asked to find their own balloon. And some considerable time later, they are not successful, and very few are successful. They put them back into these two separate rooms and send the children again, the second time, to this room full of balloons where every child's name is written on each of these balloons. There are 50 balloons and 50 children. So as these children go the second time, the instructions that they are given this time are that you must find a balloon. Then you read the name of the person on the balloon and then try and find that person and give this person the balloon. Now the end result was, by doing that, everybody finally got their balloons in a very short amount of time and the experiment was already over. So this was one good thing that happened, that everybody finally got their own balloons. But how was more important, because the equation that the balloon is the happiness and as you give it to someone else, you get your own, was a scientific deduction of this experiment. You can check this out online. It also reminds me of a very nice experiment which was conducted by some scientists as they went towards this place in Africa. And they told many children who were deprived for sweets and chocolates from the Western world, you know. They kept a whole bucket of them. And they asked all the children to stand in a line and told them that they would race. And the person who wins gets all the chocolates. Then he could share it with everybody or whatever. But the children here, as the whistle blew for them to run and compete with each other to get this, what the children did was something quite surprising for the scientists, and they were really taken aback by this. What they did was, all the children standing in the line caught each other's hands and ran all together towards the finish line. And they said a word, apparently, called Ubuntu. And they explained this word to the scientists later. They said, we all do this together, and that's how it goes. And of course, that avoids all sorts of complications as well. Imagine if one person had got it, and he was having to share it with everybody else. In some way or the other, the point of fairness would not be met. So the idea of fairness is something that we finally grasp from all of our experiences, and as long as we don't come to the satirical political party that actually spells it out correct, as far as reservation for women in politics are concerned, 50% women, 50% men, and no other way. This is how we do it. This is called fair. Going back to another show that was also detailed with this type of fairness was a place called Rojava, which was a place that was managed by many people who managed to make the system into a democratic confederation. That's what they made their place into, wherein every group had a male and a female chief. Every group. So you see, the idea was already out. And that style has now slowly begun to come of age. Not only has that style slowly begun to come of age, but for the sake of everyone, I hope that the style of governances going out don't need the jump start like they needed in a place like Nepal, where it was triggered off by total ban on social media, followed by protests, followed by students being shot in the head in this particular protest, followed by the remaining revolution that just upturned everything over. So while the tables turn and new doors open and new styles are coming of age, we understand the concept of thought coming of age, or maybe consciousness coming of age.

Paradise from the Northern Shore of Long Island should be touching down here in about 15 to 20 minutes for an on-time arrival. Current weather, light winds, just a few scattered clouds, temperature is about 84 degrees. Enjoyed having you on board this morning, but get another 15-20 minutes of flight attendants, please, by the camp for a ride.

Some people praise it. Some people use it to shame others. Some people use it to shame me. But I feel you watching. Always. And nothing I do goes unseen. So while I feel your stares, your disapproval, or your sigh of relief, if I lived by them, I'd never be able to move. Would you like me to be smaller, weaker, softer, taller? Would you like me to be quiet? Do my shoulders provoke you? Does my chest? Am I my stomach, my hips? The body I was born with? Is it not what you wanted? Wear what is comfortable. I am not a woman. If I shed the layers, I'm a slut. Though you've never seen my body, you still judge it and judge me for it. Why? We make assumptions about people based on their size. We decide who they are. We decide what they're worth. If I wear more, if I wear less, who decides what that makes me? What that means? Is my value based only on your perception? Or is your opinion of me not my responsibility?